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Lift your hands in this atmosphere and say, I am grateful.

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1: During the 1980s, Jim Baker hosted the PTL Club. It was one of the most popular religious programs on TV, with nearly 6 million household viewers. It all collapsed when the courts found Jim Baker guilty on 24 counts of fraud and conspiracy. The court sentenced him to 45 years in jail. He later wrote a book entitled, I Was Wrong. In it, he told how his prideful quest for fame and fortune led to his downfall and the PTL Club. Pride often leads to failure. The Apostle Paul said he received a thorn in his side to keep him from getting proud. The thorn came after a supernatural experience in which he found himself in heaven. In heaven, he heard things so astounding that he could not talk about them. To keep him from getting puffed up from such an experience, he received a thorn in his flesh, a messenger of Satan. The thorn, whatever it was, tormented him to keep him from getting proud. Paul said he asked the Lord three times to take it away. But three times God said, no, my grace is all you need. My power shows up best in your weakness. Inordinate pride has led to the downfall of many promising ventures. God sometimes uses thorns to keep us humble. As we depend upon God, He shows us the greatness of His power. That is because, just as He told Paul, His power works best through our weakness.
2: If you'd like to learn more about God and His plan for your life, visit urbanministries.com.
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4: And he does his trial sermon. That former grand wizard of the Oklahoma chapter of the Ku Klux Klan preaching in an all-black church that he tried to burn down three times. Come on, look at your neighbor and say, that's forgiving the unforgivable. Yeah, the average of us would have said, oh, no, a click. Yeah, we'd have said, no, nobody's going to treat me like that and dog me out like that and then call me up. Well, I'm glad that you're going to heaven and not to hell. But when we get to heaven, I hope it's segregated. I don't have to stay with you. The average one of us would have said it. But not Wade Watts. He had the ability given to him by God to forgive the unforgivable. But he's not the first one. Come on back 2,100 years ago at a hill called Calvary. Golgotha, there's a cross, and on that cross there's the Lord Jesus Christ, and he forgives the unforgivable. That the Creator God, who said that the earth is the Lord's and the fullness thereof, the world and they that dwell therein, he's the one who created it all. Yet now the creature is about to crucify the Creator, and his first words are, Father, forgive them, for they know not what they do. Oh, yeah. It's powerful that what we have, in the words of my friend, Pastor Keith McGee, on the cross we have a dying kind man dying for all mankind. Yeah, we couldn't go up. Help me finish it. So he came down. And now that he came down, we can go up. That's right.
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1: This is Debbie Adebayo from Singles Pleasing the Lord with Single Moments. Do you often find yourself using these words? If I only had, or if I could only get. When people constantly say, if I could only get, it signifies unfulfilled desires and dissatisfaction, and an external focus on satisfaction. Some believe if I could only get my hands on a new home, a new car, a wealthy husband, I would be forever happy. This is not true. There are many people with these blessings, and they still are unhappy and empty. In and of themselves, there's nothing wrong with these blessings, but when we believe a temporal blessing will bring genuine lasting satisfaction, that is where the trouble lies. The only thing that can really satisfy us comes from God. It's about His love for us and our relationship with Him. God is the only one who can actually give us what we need and all we need, and this satisfies. A.W. Tozier said, the person who has God for his treasure has all things in one. If you'd like more information and to connect with Singles Pleasing the Lord, visit us at singlespleasingthelord.com.
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4: He made a decision. The king went up to the house of the Lord.

0: wasn't lost because God didn't have a covenant with them. The nation was lost because they lost the book. And look at what he said. I will preserve it to keep his commandments, his moral law, his testimony, his witness to the people that he's a true God, his statutes, all that he said. And I will do it with all my heart. In this life, you have the word of God and you have yourself. If you're going to glow in the dark, the only thing that's left to go to Calvary is you. The only problem you face is whether or not you will deny yourself, pick up the cross, and follow Christ. Josiah, he decided to follow God. But he had to determine it. He had to see it as law, commandments, statutes, testimonies, unchangeable. And God let him change a nation because he glowed in the dark.
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1: What are you trying to say, Yolanda? Look, forget about all that other junk. This battle ain't yours.

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2: Peter's story reminds us that boldness doesn't begin with human confidence. It begins with the Holy Spirit. Peter wasn't a scholar or a man of status. Yet when he healed the man who had been lame for 40 years, crowds gathered in amazement. And when the high court demanded to know how he did it, Peter stood there, filled with the Holy Spirit, speaking with a confidence they couldn't explain. Scriptures say they saw him as uneducated and common, yet they marveled at his boldness. They couldn't understand how someone like him could be so courageous. But Peter knew the truth. True boldness doesn't come from credentials. It comes from the Holy Spirit at work within you. So when that negative voice whispers, you lack this or you lack that, step toward what God is calling you to do anyway. And remember these words, arise, shine, for your light has come and the glory of the Lord has risen upon you. Isaiah 61. This has been your Be Moment, your moment to be still, to be fed by the Word of God, to be grateful. 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
4: During the 1980s, Jim Baker hosted the PTL Club. It was one of the most popular religious programs on TV, with nearly 6 million household viewers. It all collapsed when the courts found Jim Baker guilty on 24 counts of fraud and conspiracy. The court sentenced him to 45 years in jail. He later wrote a book entitled, I Was Wrong. In it, he told how his prideful quest for fame and fortune led to his downfall and the PTL Club. Pride often leads to failure. The Apostle Paul said he received a thorn in his side to keep him from getting proud. The thorn came after a supernatural experience in which he found himself in heaven. In heaven, he heard things so astounding that he could not talk about them. To keep him from getting puffed up from such an experience, he received a thorn in his flesh, a messenger of Satan. The thorn, whatever it was, tormented him to keep him from getting proud. Paul said he asked the Lord three times to take it away. But three times, God said, no, my grace is all you need. My power shows up best in your weakness. Inordinate pride has led to the downfall of many promising ventures. God sometimes uses thorns to keep us humble. As we depend upon God, He shows us the greatness of His power. That is because, just as He told Paul, His power works best through our weakness.
5: If you'd like to learn more about God and His plan for your life, visit urbanministries.com.
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1: Hello, I'm Michelle McKinney Hammond, and this is Life Talk. The Lord is my shepherd, I shall not want. Have you read the entire Psalm 23? I encourage you to take a minute and do that right now. The psalmist is praising the Lord and what he does for us. The writer says God leads us by calm waters and refreshes our parched souls. He makes us rest in green pastures, lush and plush with all we need to sustain our hungry hearts. He promises to restore our souls when we feel depleted. And God leads us in paths of righteousness and right standing with Him, which always leads to our fulfillment, joy, and peace. The Lord is my shepherd. I shall not want. Sometimes I have to walk these things out in my mind until the truths sink into my understanding and calm my longings. This is when it becomes clear that left to my own wandering nature, I'd soon find myself in want. But when I allow the guardian of my soul to lead me, I'm satisfied. I shall not want because I'm complete in Him. I shall not be in want because He provides all that I need. Everything else is extraneous and not profitable to my soul or my life. Can you relate? The Lord is my shepherd. I shall not want. Well, I invite you to log on to michellehammond.com for more resources that give life. And remember, love always, live well.
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Work it out. 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

mercy brought me through. I'm living this moment.

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And so he sent me the song, and I was just so blessed by it. And we were blessed to be able to finish it together. And it was just powerful, and it continues to be powerful.

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5: 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Where do I start?
6: I think you begin by talking to your pastor. Let him know your passion. Let him know your vision. Let him know what you would like to do. I suggest you start very simply. Choose five couples in your church that you think

0: have a fairly good marriage and tell them that you're choosing them because you think they have a healthy marriage and you want to have the experience of leading them through a marriage enrichment program. And then you choose a program. You can choose some from my materials or you can choose from other materials, and you take those five through the program. At the end of that, one or two of them will say, "Hey, we could lead a group like this." You recruit them. You let them lead the next group. And then you start another group. Doesn't take long until you're taking really scores and scores of people through a marriage enrichment program.
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2: You men are for evil, but God, I know. Those who've been with me for a long time, come on, say it with me. But is a conjunction. Conjunction, junction, what's your function? The conjunction of the function of a conjunction is to tie two phrases together. But is a conjunction of contrast that tells us, come on, everybody together, what comes after me cancels out what came before me. What came before me? You meant it for evil. What came after me? God meant it for good. God is going to work it out for good. Let me tell you what happened. There was a woman by the name of Wendy Hamilton, and her daughter was run over by a drunk driver. He had hit some people before, had his license expended for drunk driving about five times. So if the law would have done something, her daughter would be alive. But now her daughter is dead, and all over the country, drunks are killing children and people and walking away, head on to, and walking away. 6 months suspension of a license. She got mad and started Mothers Against Drunk Driving. Now, in all 50 states, there are laws that protect people from drunk drivers because Wendy Hamilton got mad. That she got mad enough to see that the loss of her daughter would be the gain for other daughters if she could get them drunk drivers off the streets, and that's exactly what she's been able to do.
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How many of y'all really ain't heard it? 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There's nothing that'll come tomorrow or the next day to throw you out of course. 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He's all I got, huh? I'm in

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1: This is Debbie Adebayo from Singles Pleasing the Lord with Single Moments. 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Ephesians 2:10 says, "It is God who has worked in us to make us what we are. 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Psalms 139:16 says, "God saw us before we were born, and every day of our life was recorded in a book. 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If you'd like more information and to connect with Singles Pleasing the Lord, visit us at singlespleasingthelord.com.
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4: Today, let's discuss walk away from the wrong battles. If it ain't yours, it ain't yours. What I mean is every fight isn't yours to fight. Years ago, while mentoring a young man on the south side of Chicago, I noticed that he would get into everyone else's issues and he would put his heart and his emotions into it. On the playground, he was advocating. He was always engaged in everyone else's matters. However, in the classroom, he lacked the energy to excel because he was tired from all of the battles that he was fighting outside of the classroom on school grounds. One day I pulled him to the side and I said, man, you have to stop fighting the wrong battles. Parents, tell your teens that every battle isn't worth their time because the price tag is too high. Tell them to not get the last word in with the teacher in class, to not clap back at the rude customer in their line at work, to not accept the challenge of their peers that's mugging or trolling them online, to not even drive back around to finish getting the last words in the neighborhood. Remind them that walking away can save their lives, preserve their future opportunities, and keep them from wasting effort on pointless matters that won't even matter in the long run. This is Titus Lee with Thoughts on Teens. Peace.
3: Be sure to visit olumentoring.org to download Thoughts on Teens and for information about the Operation Link Up mentoring programs. 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
1: Dr. Tony Evans says many people who think they're making up their minds are really just following their feelings. He'll talk about how easy it is to fall into that trap as we spend 2 minutes with Tony.
2: You go to the movie. It's a horror flick. You know those monsters aren't real. You know that. Yet you're sitting there covering your eyes, can't sleep because you remember the show, and you know it's not real. You know that. You knew it before you went in. You knew it while you were watching it. You knew it when you left, and you're still all shook up. That is because the masters of the media so constructed the lie of the horror film to make you feel like it was true, even though intellectually you knew none of that was real. But they manipulated it so and made it seem so real that it governed your feelings. You will never overcome the movie until your mind overcomes your emotions. Because your emotions are controlling you based on a lie that the movie perpetuated to you. And as long as they can keep the lie in your mind, they can keep you up at night and you're being kept up by something you knew wasn't true. Faith is acting on the truth. When we allow faith to be defined by feelings, we will always be confused. So let's put faith in the objective place where it belongs.
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3: There's nothing wrong with casual shirts. There's nothing wrong with casual pants. There's nothing wrong with casual shoes. In fact, casual is common. In work environments, there's a huge shift from staunchy dress attire to comfort wear. According to a Gallup poll, 7 in 10 workers say that their typical attire and 41% of them are dressed down. Casual clothes is one thing, but casual physical contact and or sex is another thing. Casual sex is sexual activity among people who don't even have to know each other well. It's just a hookup. In recent years, according to research, casual sex among youth has declined in comparison to previous generations. However, 1 in 4 teens attest to participating in some level of casual sex. That's absolutely too many. The story of Joseph and his boss's wife is crazy. She wanted to hook up with him in secret, but Joseph said, no, can't do it. She grabbed his coat and later falsely accused him of attempted sexual assault. What an amazing guy. He said, hold up to the hookup, went through all of the ridicule and the false accusation, but came out on top because he ran away. Remind your teen that sometimes they have to leave it, the casual hookup, to keep it their integrity, as Joseph did. Encourage them to save it for the permanent hookup called marriage. This is Titus Lee with Thoughts on Teens. Peace.
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what's up, everybody? I'm Todd Delaney, and my favorite scripture is this one, Philippians 4:13. Why? Because I have to preach it to my son over and over and over again until he gets it in his spirit that there is nothing that you cannot do in God. I can do all things through Christ who gives me strength. You sometimes just need a little reminder that anything that you face, it does not matter. You can do it. Keep it right here on Urban Praise.

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1: Hello, this is Paul Cannings. It doesn't matter what you face today. It matters most who you face it with. Stay tuned and allow God to influence your life through His Word. All Scripture is inspired by God, and it is profitable. Only time it produces profit in your life, so your life don't go from day to day like Ecclesiastes, is when you accept teaching, reproof, correction, training in righteousness, so that the man of God may be adequate, equipped for every good work. Not some, every. If I were to ask everybody to raise their hands today and say, those who believe that the Word of God is 100% truth, in the church, we would all raise our hands. The question isn't whether or not the Word of God is truth, when you're talking to church people especially. The question is, how much do we believe in it when the time comes for us to have to hold to it when we're under persecution and attack? That's the issue. You see, a lot of people would say today that they believe in the Bible. Oh, I believe the Bible is true. The question isn't whether or not you believe it here. The question is, when you're on your job, when you don't wear the dress the way everybody else does, then you choose to live a certain way, will you hold to it when the persecution starts? Or will you drop it? That's when you really know what you believe. You know what you believe? When you are told to believe something different than the Bible, but you hold to the Bible no matter what it costs you. That's when you know what you believe.
2: For more on this and other helpful resources, log on to powerwalkministries.org.
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4: The choir is in the choir stand, and we praise in the Lord. Hey!

0: in the choir stand. Where is that? In the choir stand. Where it at?
1: In the choir stand. Where
0: it
1: at?
0: Hey!
1: In the choir stand.
0: Eddie, I want to go back to that. Gotta keep watching.
1: Where it at?
0: Do that break.

Hey, family, this is Pastor Smoking Awful, and I want to encourage you. I definitely want to encourage you with the Word of God. The gospel is the good news, and I found the answer. I found the solution. I cannot wait to share it with you. Here it is. Matthew 6 and 33 says, "Seek ye first the kingdom of God and his righteousness." Watch this. This is the part that I love. "All other things shall be added unto you." There's so many things that we need, so many people in need, so much pressure, so much pain, so much going on in the world. And I know that it's tempting to be distracted, to look the other way, to look around, to try and find solutions on social media and every other media that is available to us. But there is nothing that has the answers like seeking God and his truth. When you seek God first, that's the key. That's the secret sauce. When you seek God first, all other things, including the hope you need, the joy you need, the encouragement you need, the answers you need, the wisdom you need, the grace you need. When you seek God first, all other things he will bring into your life, bring into your path, and God will get the glory. And ultimately, you will be better for it. I pray this encourages you, strengthens you, and builds your faith. This is Urban Praise.

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3: 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But because of his great love for us, God, who is rich in mercy, made us alive in Christ even when we were dead in transgressions. It is by grace you have been saved. And God raised us up with Christ and seated us with him in the heavenly realms in Christ Jesus in order that in the coming ages he might show the incomparable riches of his grace expressed in his kindness to us in Christ Jesus. From Ephesians 2. Listen to the Bible. It's great for the soul.
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1: Hello, this is Paul Kennings. 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It matters most who you face it with. Stay tuned and allow God to influence your life through His Word.
2: All Scripture is inspired by God, and it is profitable. Only time it produces profit in your life, so your life don't go from day to day like Ecclesiastes, is when you accept teaching, reproof, correction, training in righteousness, so that the man of God may be adequate, equipped for every good work. Not some, every. If I were to ask everybody to raise their hands today and say, those who believe that the Word of God is 100% truth, in the church, we would all raise our hands. The question isn't whether or not the Word of God is truth, when you're talking to church people especially. The question is, how much do we believe in it when the time comes for us to have to hold to it when we're under persecution and attack? That's the issue. You see, a lot of people would say today that they believe in the Bible. Oh, I believe the Bible is true. The question isn't whether or not you believe it here. The question is, when you're on your job, when you don't wear the dress the way everybody else does, then you choose to live a certain way, will you hold to it when the persecution starts? Or will you drop it? That's when you really know what you believe. You know what you believe? When you are told to believe something different than the Bible, but you hold to the Bible no matter what it costs you. That's when you know what you believe.
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Hey family, this is William Murphy. I just wanted to take a moment just to encourage your hearts. Listen, I know you may feel like you're by yourself, you're left alone, but the reality of your situation is that God will never leave you. He will never forsake you. I know you're being stressed. My prayer for you today is that you will not be stressed. I know you're being stretched. But my prayer for you today is that you will not be stressed. My sister Effie says it's already getting better. It's already getting easier. God's already moving on your behalf. I want you to be encouraged today, and I want you to keep it right here to Urban Praise Radio. I know.

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1: According to the experts, the earth spins around the sun at more than 1,000 miles an hour. It is traveling through space at 65,000 miles an hour. Yet, our spacecrafts have such perfect timing that they can lift off, rendezvous with speeding satellites, and return to Earth. But more amazing than this is God's timing in fulfilling His plans. Christ was born at the time when most people spoke Greek. That made it relatively easy to communicate the gospel to the world. Likewise, He was born at a time when the Roman Empire had built extensive roads. That made travel easy for spreading the gospel. Christ was born when people were feeling very empty spiritually. Israel was longing for their Messiah, even though when He came, the religious leaders rejected Him. At just the right time, God chose an elderly couple to bear a son. Elizabeth and Zechariah gave birth to John, who became the forerunner of Christ. When Elizabeth was 6 months pregnant, God dispatched the angel Gabriel to the tiny town of Nazareth. He told Mary, a poor teenage girl, that she would bear a son even though she was a virgin. The angel said her son would fulfill a promise God made to David 1,000 years before that. Her son would be the Savior of the world. Luke 1 tells us it happened just as the angel said. Then and now, God's timing is always perfect.
2: If you'd like to learn more about God and His plan for your life, visit urbanministries.com.
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7: What is the environment of your own soul? You're responsible for it. That's what Paul is saying to Timothy. You're responsible for the way you feel.

0: You have the power to decide or to choose the kind of world that you want to live in. You can make it happen. There are people over in Africa right now who are starving to death. And you come to their houses and they're hospitable and they have jokes and they're playful and you're dying. You're starving. Each individual is responsible for the way he perceives the world. And it is possible to be in a completely negative situation and to be completely positive in your heart.
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1: God's been good, y'all. I know he's been good. I'll tell you the truth. How many of you out there know God's been good, huh? Listen.

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1: Dr. Tony Evans says many people who think they're making up their minds are really just following their feelings. He'll talk about how easy it is to fall into that trap as we spend 2 minutes with Tony.
2: You go to the movie. It's a horror flick. You know those monsters aren't real. You know that. Yet you're sitting there covering your eyes. Can't sleep because you remember the show. And you know it's not real. You know that. You knew it before you went in. You knew it while you were watching it. You knew it when you left, and you're still all shook up. That is because the masters of the media so constructed the lie of the horror film to make you feel like it was true, even though intellectually you knew none of that was real. But they manipulated it so and made it seem so real that it governed your feelings. You will never overcome the movie until your mind overcomes your emotions. Because your emotions are controlling you based on a lie that the movie perpetuated to you. And as long as they can keep the lie in your mind, they can keep you up at night, and you're being kept up by something you knew wasn't true. Faith is acting on the truth. When we allow faith to be defined by feelings, we will always be confused. So let's put faith in the objective place where it belongs.
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8: Hello, I'm Michelle McKinney Hammond, and this is Life Talk. I hate waiting. Have you ever noticed that when you're going somewhere that you've never been, that it seems to take forever to get there? The return trip home never seems as long. When waiting for a specific life event, such as marriage or dream come true or new job, whatever it is you're waiting for, it seems to be even harder. I think it's the unknown that stretches before us, overwhelming us with its uncertainty. The lack of knowing all the details makes the journey between the promise and the possession of it more overwhelming than it actually is. The longer we wait, the weaker we get. Resignation sets in, followed by an apathy that's hard to shake. This can turn to paralysis, where we cease to function or pay attention to the things that we should. What are we waiting for? That's the question in these times. Are we waiting for a mate, for a job, for more money, whatever it is to appear, for a dream to come true, for a big break? What are we waiting on? What we're waiting on can heighten our despair. But Scripture says to wait for the Lord, not wait for what we want. We have no control over life and its happenings, but God does. And He always delivers what is best for us. Psalm 27:14 says, "Wait for the Lord. Be strong and take heart and wait for the Lord." Pray this with me. Dear Heavenly Father, I'm turning my eyes toward You today and choosing to wait for You. In Jesus' precious name I pray. Well, I invite you to log on to michellehammond.com for more resources that give life.

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0: It's a wonderful, wonderful Wednesday right here in the mornings with TK Show on your favorite gospel channel. This is Urban Praise Radio, where we bring you the latest, greatest, and hottest gospel music from around the world. My name's TK. It's a joy, it's a privilege, it is an honor. Now, family, we've got great gospel hits by great gospel artists, God's Word, so many amazing things and resources all coming up over the next couple of hours. So get comfortable, get ready. My name's TK, and we've got so much in store. So let's get plugged in. It's the Mornings with TK Show on a wonderful, wonderful Wednesday right here on Urban Praise Radio.
1: There's a gift God has placed within every believer, His Holy Spirit, dwelling, guiding, and working in us. This promise was fulfilled on the day of Pentecost, when disciples started to speak in other tongues. Some were amazed, others called them drunk. But Peter stood firm, reminding them that God had long promised, "I will pour out my Spirit on all my servants." That same Spirit now lives in you. Yet sometimes we treat the Holy Spirit like fine china, something we only reach for on special occasions. 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As you reflect on that, remember these words, "I know the Lord is always with me," Psalm 16:8. 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

Came here with some problems tonight, but I came to tell you, all you gotta do is give it to the Lord. I don't care what you left your house or in your car with. If you learn how to pray.

You might be standing next to somebody and you don't know what they've been going through. But when I think about the goodness of Jesus, woo, I'm about to have church right by myself. Is that all right? I want you to lift your voice and talk to the person next to you and

0: It's a wonderful, wonderful Wednesday indeed, and why is it wonderful? Because Jesus is on the throne and he is coming back. It's the Mornings with TK show right here on a wonderful, wonderful Wednesday on your favorite gospel channel. This is Urban Praise Radio. My name's TK. And family, it's a joy and a privilege and an honor to be spending the next couple of hours with you, getting stuck into great gospel hits by great gospel artists, God's Word too. And speak about God's Word, our verse of the day today is from Psalm 55, and it's verse 22, and it reads, "Cast your burden onto the Lord, and he will sustain you. He will never permit the righteous to be moved." That's my encouragement. That's the challenge for you today, not tomorrow, but today. And we're going to spend the next couple of hours wrestling through this word. So I encourage you, grab your Bibles, your notebooks, notepads, wherever you take your notes. Let's get stuck into God's Word together over the next couple of hours. Family, it's the Mornings with TK show right here on a wonderful, wonderful Wednesday on Urban Praise Radio.
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0: recorded that our generation said to the Lord, say, let it be recorded in history, our generation said.
1: This is on repeat over and over and over. In my life, Willie McDowell, I Want Jesus, off his recently released album. And it took him a couple of years to get to this point, but family, we're glad to have Willie McDowell back right here on the Mornings with TK Show on a wonderful, wonderful Wednesday. My name's TK, and family, oh, God is good all the time, and all the time, God is good. Now listen, are you carrying a burden that feels too heavy to handle alone? Psalm 55 verse 22, our verse of the day says, cast your burden onto the Lord and he will sustain you. He will never permit the righteous to be moved. Listen, family, God will never ask you to carry every burden by yourself. You can bring your worries, fears, and struggles to him, trusting that he will give you strength to keep standing. Your circumstances may feel overwhelming, but God's faithfulness is stronger than what you're facing. So whatever burden you're carrying today, give it to the Lord. He will sustain you. That's the challenge for you and I, family, as we step into this day, as we step into more with CC Winans, Jonathan Mack Reynolds, Dorinda Clark, Cole Darwin Hobbs, just to name a few this hour right here on Urban Praise Radio.
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2: 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You are the Lord, you alone. You have made heaven, the heaven of heavens, with all their host, the earth and all that is on it, the seas and all that is in them, and you preserve all of them, and the host of heaven worships you. That's Nehemiah 9:6, the Moody Radio verse of the week.
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0: Family. Great gospel hits by great gospel artists for sure, right here on the Mornings with TK Show. That's our desire, to give you the latest, greatest, and hottest gospel music from around the world. And yes, we do. It's a wonderful, wonderful Wednesday right here on the Mornings with TK Show. My name is TK. And family, if you're joining for the first time, welcome, welcome, welcome. We're getting stuck into our verse of the day, which is Psalm 55, verse 22. And it reads, cast your burden on the Lord, and he will sustain you. He will never permit the righteous to be moved. Listen, family, our circumstances may feel overwhelming, but God's faithfulness is stronger than what we are facing. So whatever burden you're carrying today, give it to the Lord, and he will sustain you. Some encouragement for us, family. I know for me too, but I know someone else needs to hear that. Let's take it to the bank and continue to walk with the Lord. More coming up. Todd Delaney, Isabel Davis, Zach Williams, Phil Thompson. Oh, it's all coming just this hour right here on Urban Praise Radio.
1: This is Debbie Adebayo from Singles Pleasing the Lord with Single Moments. 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You stop deciding what you want, when you want it, and how you want it. You don't define success and goodness based on your own understanding, but you willingly allow God to do this for you. 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God has a plan and a path for your life, and it's better than your plan and goals. Ephesians 2:10 says, it is God who has worked in us to make us what we are. He has given us a new life because we are united with Christ Jesus. 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These are good things that he has already prepared for us to do. Psalms 139:16 says, God saw us before we were born, and every day of our life was recorded in a book. Every moment was laid out before a single day had passed. Surrender today and start living a good life. If you'd like more information and to connect with Singles Pleasing the Lord, visit us at singlespleasingthelord.com.
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0: It's a wonderful, wonderful Wednesday indeed, right here in the mornings with TK Show family. 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
7: But you can't describe it. Right now you're imagining and you know what I'm saying, but you can't really put it into, what is that? That thing, that music. You know when you go in the store and you're shopping, you didn't come for music, but you're looking at the blouses and you're rocking. Because that song is on, and it's just background music. It never overwhelms you, but it creates the shopping experience. Doesn't it? And the more you enjoy the song, the more blouses you buy. Yeah. That rhythm, that background noise. We're not talking about actions and do's and don'ts today. We're talking about that background music. The background music that should be the background music of your life. The kingdom background music. That makes people feel comfortable in your presence. That gives off that air of hospitality and genuineness that just draws people in. The background noise. Let me give you this example. Could you put that hymn up? How different this sounds when you read these words without music. When peace like a river attended my way, when sorrows like sea billows roll, whatever my lot thou hast taught me to say, it is well with my soul.
6: We're celebrating the one who makes a way every day. This is Urban Praise.
8: Well, H-A-P. H-A-P. H-A-P. H-A-P. H-A-P. H-A-P. H-A-P. H-A-P. H-A-P. H-A-P. H-A-P. H-A-P. H-A-P. H-A-P. H-A-P. H-A-P. H-A-P. H-A-P. H-A-P. H-A-P. H-A-P. H-A-P. H-A-P. H-A-P. H-A-P. H-A-P. H-A-P. H-A-P. H-A-P. H-A-P. H-A-P. H-A-P. H-A-P. H-A-P. H-A-P. H-A-P. H-A-P. H-A-P. H-A-P. H-A-P. H-A-P. H-A-P. H-A-P. H-A-P. H-A-P. H-A-P. H-A-P. H-A-P. H-A-P. H-A-P. H-A-P. H-A-P. H-A-P. H-A-P. H-A-P. H-A-P. H-A-P. H-A-P. H-A-P. H-A-P. H-A-P. H

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0: Great gospel hits by great gospel artists right here in the Mornings with TK Show. That was Jason Nelson and Madison Ryan Ward with the song Made New. Made New. It's the Mornings with TK Show right here on your favorite gospel channel. This is Urban Praise Radio. Now, family, are you carrying a burden that feels too heavy to handle alone? Psalm 55 verse 22, our verse of the day says, cast your burden on the Lord, and he will sustain you. He will never permit the righteous to be moved. Listen, family, God never asks you to carry every burden by yourself. You can bring your worries, fears, and struggles to him, trusting that he will give you strength to keep standing. Your circumstances may feel overwhelming, but God's faithfulness is stronger than what you're facing. So whatever burden you're carrying today, give it to the Lord. He will sustain you. That's my encouragement. That's my challenge for you and I. As we press forward, family, with more, with Ricky Dillard, Terry Young, John P. Key, Chandler Moore, just to name a few. It's the Mornings with TK Show right here on Urban Praise Radio.
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2: There's nothing wrong with casual shirts. There's nothing wrong with casual pants. There's nothing wrong with casual shoes. In fact, casual is common. In work environments, there's a huge shift from staunchy dress attire to comfort wear. According to a Gallup poll, 7 in 10 workers say that their typical attire and 41% of them are dressed down. Casual clothes is one thing, but casual physical contact and or sex is another thing. Casual sex is sexual activity among people who don't even have to know each other well. It's just a hookup. In recent years, according to research, casual sex among youth has declined in comparison to previous generations. However, 1 in 4 teens attest to participating in some level of casual sex. That's absolutely too many. The story of Joseph and his boss's wife is crazy. She wanted to hook up with him in secret, but Joseph said, no, can't do it. She grabbed his coat and later falsely accused him of attempted sexual assault. What an amazing guy. He said, hold up to the hookup, went through all of the ridicule and the false accusation, but came out on top because he ran away. Remind your teen that sometimes they have to leave it, the casual hookup, to keep it their integrity, as Joseph did. Encourage them to save it for the permanent hookup called marriage. This is Titus Lee with Thoughts on Teens. Peace.
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Hi, this is Pastor John B. Key, and I just want to stop and encourage your heart. I want you to know the Bible says, trust in the Lord with all thine heart and lean not to thine own understanding. 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He'll change everything about your storm. 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

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All right, I'm gonna try it like this.

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6: Hi, my name is Meg Larson, a youth ministry student at the Moody Bible Institute. 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You are the Lord, you alone. You have made heaven, the heaven of heavens, with all their host, the earth and all that is on it, the seas and all that is in them, and you preserve all of them, and the host of heaven worships you. 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
7: 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Some were amazed, others called them drunk. But Peter stood firm, reminding them that God had long promised, "I will pour out my Spirit on all my servants." 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Yet sometimes we treat the Holy Spirit like fine china, something we only reach for on special occasions. 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As you reflect on that, remember these words, "I know the Lord is always with me," Psalm 16:8. 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

0: Jay Vaughn right here in the mornings with TK Show with Get Better. Get Better. It's the Mornings with TK Show. Family, it's been a joy the past couple of hours. We've been wrestling through our verse of the day, Psalm 55, verse 22. Cast your burden on the Lord and He will sustain you. He will never permit the righteous to be moved. Some versions will say forsaken. Listen, family, whatever burden you're carrying today, give it to the Lord. He will sustain you. That's my challenge. That's my encouragement for you and I. I also want to remind us, Founders Week 2026, who's going to be there? Ho-ho, Dr. Tony Evans, Dr. Crawford Laritz, Dr. Brian Laritz, Priscilla Shire, just to name a few of some of the speakers who are speaking. It's downtown Chicago at Moody Bible Institute, so go ahead, be there. If you're looking for more information, visit our website, urbanpraiseradio.org. That's urbanpraiseradio.org. More coming up with the Mississippi Mass Choir, Anthony Evans, Tina Campbell. Oh, it's more right here on Urban Praise Radio.
1: Hello, I'm Michelle McKinney-Hammond. And this is Life Talk. I hate waiting. Have you ever noticed that when you're going somewhere that you've never been, that it seems to take forever to get there? The return trip home never seems as long. When waiting for a specific life event, such as marriage or dream come true or new job, whatever it is you're waiting for, it seems to be even harder. I think it's the unknown that stretches before us, overwhelming us with its uncertainty. The lack of knowing all the details makes the journey between the promise and the possession of it more overwhelming than it actually is. The longer we wait, the weaker we get. Resignation sets in, followed by an apathy that's hard to shake. This can turn to paralysis, where we cease to function or pay attention to the things that we should. What are we waiting for? That's the question in these times. Are we waiting for a mate? For a job, for more money, whatever it is to appear, for a dream to come true, for a big break? What are we waiting on? What we're waiting on can heighten our despair. But Scripture says to wait for the Lord, not wait for what we want. We have no control over life and its happenings, but God does, and He always delivers what is best for us. Psalm 27:14 says, wait for the Lord. Be strong and take heart and wait for the Lord. Pray this with me. Dear Heavenly Father, I'm turning my eyes toward You today and choosing to wait for You. In Jesus' precious name I pray. Well, I invite you to log on to michellehammond.com for more resources that give life. And remember, love always, live well.
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Look at your neighbor and say, neighbor, it's good to be alive, but it's best to live. And guess what?

0: 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We're getting started. You heard me clearly. We're just getting started with Effie coming up next. So, family, let's get up to that praise step, praise way. Oh, so much more to come. 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
6: 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Here's attorney David Gibbs, Jr.
5: Judith always wanted to witness everywhere she went. She stopped by her local courthouse to drop off a public record, and of course she began to hand out gospel tracts to others inside the courthouse. She was startled when she was asked to leave by security. They asked her, please leave the property. Why? She called the Christian Law Association to find out what her rights were. Our attorneys explained that government buildings are generally classified as limited public forums or non-public forums. Let me repeat that. Government buildings are normally classified by law as limited public forums or non-public forums, which means that the government can reasonably restrict free speech that isn't related to the primary purpose of the building. In this case, Judith would be better served witnessing on the public sidewalk outside the courthouse. On the sidewalk, she has every right to witness freely. It is protected by the law. And in the courthouse, while they can restrict speech, they cannot discriminate against religious speech.
6: The Legal Alert with Attorney David Gibbs, Jr. is a presentation of this station and the Christian Law Association.
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1: Ho! 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

0: That's my part right there.
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0: It's Urban Praise inside a wonderful Wednesday. Lord, work it out for me. Somebody said, ain't too proud to beg. And if you don't ask, you don't get. Honey, he said, ask and it shall be given. So guess what? I'm not going to question him. I'm just going to do it. Lord, work it out for me. But thank God I already know the answer because it tells us in his word, Romans 8:28. And we know that all things work together for the good for those who love the Lord and who are called according to his purpose. I love it. Sicardi Cortez, inside our time together, I am Effie hanging out with you. Thanks for listening. You know, we are 24 hours giving you gospel music at its best, and we are a ministry of Moody Radio and Moody Bible Institute. Again, it's 24/7. 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And guess what? Listening is what we're doing, and thank God that's what you do, and that's what we want more people to do. We are inside Fall Share 2026 as we proclaim the unstoppable gospel of Jesus Christ. 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
1: Hello, this is Paul Kennings. It doesn't matter what you face today. It matters most who you face it with. Stay tuned and allow God to influence your life through his word.
2: All scripture is inspired by God. And it is profitable. Only time it produces profit in your life. So your life don't go from day to day like Ecclesiastes. Is when you accept teaching, reproof, correction, training in righteousness, so that the man of God may be adequate, equipped for every good work. Not some, every. If I were to ask everybody to raise their hands today and say, those who believe that the word of God is 100% truth, in the church, we would all raise our hands. The question isn't whether or not the word of God is truth, when you're talking to church people especially. The question is, how much do we believe in it when the time comes for us to have to hold to it when we're under persecution and attack? That's the issue. You see, a lot of people would say today that they believe in the Bible. Oh, I believe the Bible is true. The question isn't whether or not you believe it here. The question is, when you're on your job, when you don't wear the dress the way everybody else does, then you choose to live a certain way, will you hold to it when the persecution starts? Or will you drop it? That's when you really know what you believe. You know what you believe? When you are told to believe something different than the Bible, but you hold to the Bible no matter what it costs you, that's when you know what you believe.
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1: Higher in you. Higher, deeper. Thank God he is so high you can't go over him. So low you can't go under. So wide you can't go around him, y'all. Thank God. Let's just get in God. Amen. In his will. The safest place in the whole wide world is in the will of God. Dante Bo featuring Revelation Worship. 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I am Effie inside your midday. Thank you so much for listening. We appreciate you so very much. You know, it's always good to start anytime in prayer because the effectual fervent prayers of the righteous availeth much. So if you don't mind, just join us in prayer. If you're driving, okay, you're going to have to really watch and pray, okay? Father, teach us to be thankful without becoming passive and ambitious without becoming ungrateful. Help us to work faithfully while honoring the season we're in. Lord, we thank you for your new mercy each and every day. We can do nothing without you. Without you, we are nothing. Thank you for everything you do, everything you've blessed us with. It's all because of you. We give you all glory, praise, and honor, and we don't take any glory for ourselves. And if we do, Lord, forgive us. Forgive us. And Lord, give us a will and to do to give all glory to you. Thank you for your guidance and direction. We thank you for your continued love and protection. We just want to say thank you for everything you've done, you're doing, and you continuously do. God, praises to the King of Kings, Lord of Lords. You are the great Almighty God, the only one, only true God, our Savior. 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Amen and amen. Ah, there's nothing like the power of prayer. Thanks for listening. We continue to pray and praise God. Helen Baylor on the way. Awesome God. Yes, he is. And Dee Hattie. Y'all, let's say the name Jesus.
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4: What is the grace of God? Imagine a father who finds out that his son has been killed. He tracks down the murderer and kills him. We'd call that vengeance. Imagine instead that the boy's father calls the police and the guilty party is arrested, tried, convicted, and punished. We'd call that justice. But say that the father pleads with the judge for the guilty man's life to be spared. We'd call that mercy. Now imagine that the father takes his son's murderer into his own home, adopts him, and loves him as his own son. It seems unthinkable, but that's exactly what God has done for us. It's called grace. Paul talks about that kind of grace in Romans 5. 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

0: We are calling on the mighty name of Jesus, a name above all names, heaven, earth, and everywhere there is and will ever be. He is a name above all names. And at that name, every knee shall bow, every tongue shall confess, Jesus Christ is Lord of Lords, King of Kings. Reverend Bowman, something about the name Jesus. Something about that name, Jesus. I think I need to play Ranch Allen, Kirk Franklin, and a little bit of Isaac Carey, because there's something about the name Jesus. But that was E.J. Jackson featuring Isaiah Templeton, Jesus. You also heard Jonathan Nelson, Expect the Great. Lisa Noel Smith and the Brown Singers, Promises Are True and God's Promises Are Yes and Amen. New York Restoration, Pastor Donnie McClurkin kicking off the hour with Thank You, Jesus. Thank you, Lord. And we thank God for a friend who loves at all times. You know, in Chuck Swindoll's book, Blessing or Bedside Blessings, I love it. He says, when you're hungry, when you're hungry and weary and thirsty in the wilderness, that's when a friend comes through. You don't even have to ask. When you've got a friend like this, he knows you're hungry and she knows you're thirsty and knows you're weary. And the beautiful thing about sheltering friends is that they don't have to be told what to do. Not the practical stuff. They just do it. This is faith in action and this is love in action because a friend loves at all times. Proverbs 17:17. And thank you for being a friend. Thank you for loving us, for blessing us, for praying for us, for supporting us financially. Everything you do to advance God's kingdom and help us to do that makes a phenomenal difference. We couldn't do it without you. And I believe lives are going to be blessed in ways you'll never know until you get to eternity. Don't stop being a friend. Don't stop supporting. Don't stop blessing us. We need you. It's Fall Share 2026. 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And thanks in advance.
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0: 25-7 over and over again, taking you back to 2011, over and over. Chanel and Angel, written by P.J. Morton. Yeah, that's Bishop Paul Morton's son, who is talented, was talented, and God is just blessing him with his musical gifts as he blesses so many. Again, a lovely song, 15 years old, and it still sounds great because God is great. Lamentations 3 and 22, 23 reminds us of God's mercies. They're new every morning. Great is thy faithfulness. Lord, we've got to say thank you. I am Effie, and thank you for listening. We appreciate you so much. Y'all, don't stop. 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
1: Can I talk to you? I know you got some questions. What's the hardest thing you

0: Hey, what's up, everybody? It's Jonathan McReynolds, and this goes out to all the stressors, all the overthinkers, all the people that can't stand to relinquish control. I want to tell you something. This is God's world. You're just living in it. Relax. I hope you enjoy this song. Groove to it and relax. Give it all to God. You're listening to Urban Praise.
1: I'm gonna try it like this.

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0: I'm grateful. Yes, I am. For real. Dante Bo, music for Visha. Hey, Sandra, Almeida, God bless you. Margaret, Mary, Adrian, thanks for listening, Tahira. We appreciate you, Cedric and Reverend Bowman. Just so many folk listening. Dr. Mack, Eleanor, appreciate you. Adrian, hey, it's going to be all right. It's going to be all right. Just be grateful. Give thanks with a grateful heart, okay? And make sure the praises is on your lips, but also in your heart. God has been good. It's Urban Praise, and we thank God for you. So very grateful. I am Effie inside midday, and want to send some birthday shouts out. Happy birthday to you. Also remembering Jim Baker. How many used to watch PTL? Anybody old enough to watch PTL? Praise the Lord. That was when I first saw BB and CeCe Winans. Yeah, that's when they kind of started their duo. And they were saying, CeCe, when I interviewed her, make sure you check out the interview on urbanpraiseradio.org. And you'll see the interviews with her, Yolanda Adams, Erica Campbell, Marvin Sapp, Vashawn Mitchell, Smokey Norfolk. The list goes on. But she was saying how that's when they first started singing together, her and BB, because of Jim Baker, Jim and Tammy Baker. Okay, this was before TBN. It was PTL. Anyway, he passed away on yesterday, 86 years young. Some consider him the just the forefront, or, you know, he opened the door, in a sense, for televangelism and, you know, gospel on TV and, you know, what we know as Christian television. Jim Baker, 86 years young, and we pray that he is with the Lord. And we pray you are having a great birthday. It's the day of your birthday. Happy birthday to you and so many more. Wishing you an Ephesians 3:20 and a lot of birthday shouts out. Happy birthday to Toni Braxton. Okay, they started off with gospel, the Braxton singers and sisters. She is 58 years young. Simon Cowell, who doesn't know him? The Voice. not The Voice, but what is it? American Idol. Yeah, he was always the mean one. He's 66, Simon Cowell. Also, Nicole Ari Parker, great actress. And remembering Desmond Tutu, South African Archbishop and Nobel Peace Prize laureate. And, of course, Joy Behart. You've seen her on The View. She is 83 years young. As you celebrate, and we pray you have the best one yet, may you have decades more. And think about how would you like to be remembered. Happy birthday from your friends here at Urban Praise.
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0: Come, Jesus, come. Cece White and Shirley Caesar teaming up some beautiful, dynamic women of God who love the Lord and love people. You know, that's a great way to know how folk really love God. How much do you love God? How much you love his word? How much you love his people? And I know you're like, Effie, yeah, he said it. Love the Lord with all your heart, mind, and soul, and then love your neighbor as yourself. Who is your neighbor? Guess what? Whoever you see, whoever is not necessarily within, you know, who you live by, but it could be your coworker, your church member, your the person you see on the street. I mean, think about it. The Good Samaritan. He was just walking down the road. He didn't know that person had injured himself or that was injured. You know, but he just stopped to help. And he was a good neighbor. Let's be good neighbors. How will folk know that we love the Lord? Not by what we say, but by what we do. Y'all pray for me because I sure need a whole lot of help. I am not playing. Woo, Lord, help a sister out. Woo, I'm a work in progress and I know it. All right, Lord. Might have to say ouch and amen, but what can you say? But y'all, let's continue to be good neighbors. Amen. And let's love folk. And that's, I believe, Cece and Shirley Caesar both love people. They love ministering the gospel. And we thank God for the music ministry here on Urban Praise. And we thank God for you blessing us to continue to bless others in song, also ministry moments. And we do it 24/7, but by God's grace and your support. Thank you. We're inside Fall Share 2026, the Unstoppable Gospel, advancing God's kingdom, and hopefully somebody that's never heard the word of God will hear it today because of you. 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Got to say thank you for making a difference as we advance God's kingdom, the unstoppable gospel. All right, y'all, I am Effie. That is it for me today. But if the Lord says the same, we're going to be right back here tomorrow. But keep in mind, the music doesn't stop. As long as God gives us grace, we are here. Keep listening to Urban Praise. Love ya.
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4: 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It talks about obligations of kings, of priests, of husbands to their wives, and of people toward God. 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

0: to know how much I appreciate you. This is between me and you. I love you, God. For being who you are. Thank you.
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1: Hello, this is Paul Cannings. 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
2: All Scripture is inspired by God, and it is profitable. Only time it produces profit in your life, so your life don't go from day to day like Ecclesiastes, is when you accept teaching, reproof, correction, training in righteousness, so that the man of God may be adequate, equipped for every good work. Not some, every. If I were to ask everybody to raise their hands today and say, those who believe that the Word of God is 100% truth, in the church, we would all raise our hands. The question isn't whether or not the Word of God is truth, when you're talking to church people especially. The question is, how much do we believe in it when the time comes for us to have to hold to it when we're under persecution and attack? That's the issue. You see, a lot of people would say today that they believe in the Bible. Oh, I believe the Bible is true. The question isn't whether or not you believe it here. The question is, when you're on your job, when you don't wear the dress the way everybody else does, then you choose to live a certain way, will you hold to it when the persecution starts? Or will you drop it? That's when you really know what you believe. You know what you believe? When you are told to believe something different than the Bible, but you hold to the Bible no matter what it costs you. That's when you know what you believe.
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5: 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It talks about obligations of kings, of priests, of husbands to their wives, and of people toward God. 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
7: 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Some were amazed, others called them drunk. But Peter stood firm, reminding them that God had long promised, "I will pour out my Spirit on all my servants." That same Spirit now lives in you. Yet sometimes we treat the Holy Spirit like fine china, something we only reach for on special occasions. But David reminds us that God's presence is meant to be our daily joy, our steady path, our unshakable place. 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

0: out of the valley, out of the storm, out of the grave. You won't repeat a battle, you won't repeat a battle, but he already, already won. Go, go, go, go to sleep. He already broke through. He did it, did it, a breakthrough. I said he did it, did it, a breakthrough. A breakthrough, a
1: breakthrough, a breakthrough. Stay right there. We've got more great songs coming your way here on Urban Praise.
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3: You men are for evil, but God, I know, those who've been with me for a long time, come on, say it with me. But is a conjunction. Conjunction, junction, what's your function? The conjunction of the function of a conjunction is to tie two phrases together. But is a conjunction of contrast that tells us, come on, everybody together, what comes after me cancels out what came before me. What came before me? You meant it for evil. What came after me? God meant it for good. God is going to work it out for good. Let me tell you what happened. There was a woman by the name of Wendy Hamilton, and her daughter was run over by a drunk driver. He had hit some people before, had had his license expended for drunk driving about five times. So if the law would have done something, her daughter would be alive. But now her daughter is dead, and all over the country, drunks are killing children and people and walking away, head on to, and walking away. 6 months suspension of a license. She got mad and started Mothers Against Drunk Driving. Now, in all 50 states, there are laws that protect people from drunk drivers because Wendy Hamilton got mad. That she got mad enough to see that the loss of her daughter would be the gain for other daughters if she could get them drunk drivers off the seat, off the streets. And that's exactly what she's been able to do.
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4: What is the grace of God? Imagine a father who finds out that his son has been killed. He tracks down the murderer and kills him. We'd call that vengeance. Imagine instead that the boy's father calls the police and the guilty party is arrested, tried, convicted, and punished. We'd call that justice. But say that the father pleads with the judge for the guilty man's life to be spared. We'd call that mercy. Now imagine that the father takes his son's murderer into his own home, adopts him, and loves him as his own son. It seems unthinkable, but that's exactly what God has done for us. It's called grace. Paul talks about that kind of grace in Romans 5. For if when we were God's enemies, we were reconciled to him through the death of his son, how much more, having been reconciled, shall we be saved through his life? I'm Nancy DeMoss Wagamuth from Revive Our Hearts for OneCry.com.
5: Hello, I'm Michelle McKinney Hammond, and this is Life Talk. I hate waiting. Have you ever noticed that when you're going somewhere that you've never been, that it seems to take forever to get there? The return trip home never seems as long. When waiting for a specific life event, such as marriage or dream come true or new job, whatever it is you're waiting for, it seems to be even harder. I think it's the unknown that stretches before us, overwhelming us with its uncertainty. The lack of knowing all the details makes the journey between the promise and the possession of it more overwhelming than it actually is. The longer we wait, the weaker we get. Resignation sets in, followed by an apathy that's hard to shake. This can turn to paralysis, where we cease to function or pay attention to the things that we should. What are we waiting for? That's the question in these times. Are we waiting for a mate, for a job, for more money, whatever it is to appear, for a dream to come true, for a big break? What are we waiting on? What we're waiting on can heighten our despair. But Scripture says to wait for the Lord, not wait for what we want. We have no control over life and its happenings, but God does. And he always delivers what is best for us. Psalm 27:14 says, wait for the Lord. Be strong and take heart and wait for the Lord. Pray this with me. Dear Heavenly Father, I'm turning my eyes toward you today and choosing to wait for you. In Jesus' precious name I pray. Well, I invite you to log on to michellehammond.com for more resources that give life. And remember, love always, live well.
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Hey, what's up, everybody? It's Jonathan McReynolds, and I just want to encourage you to keep going. Be confident, not just in you, but in God, who gave you all of that goodness and started an incredible work, and he's going to finish it.

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1: Dr. Tony Evans says many people who think they're making up their minds are really just following their feelings. He'll talk about how easy it is to fall into that trap as we spend 2 minutes with Tony.
2: You go to the movie. It's a horror flick. You know those monsters aren't real. You know that. Yet you're sitting there covering your eyes. Can't sleep because you remember the show. And you know it's not real. You know that. You knew it before you went in. You knew it while you were watching it. You knew it when you left, and you're still all shook up. That is because the masters of the media so constructed the lie of the horror film to make you feel like it was true, even though intellectually you knew none of that was real. But they manipulated it so and made it seem so real that it governed your feelings. You will never overcome the movie until your mind overcomes your emotions. Because your emotions are controlling you based on a lie that the movie perpetuated to you. And as long as they can keep the lie in your mind, they can keep you up at night, and you're being kept up by something you knew wasn't true. Faith is acting on the truth. When we allow faith to be defined by feelings, we will always be confused. So let's put faith in the objective place where it belongs.
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0: Stand by. More of your gospel favorites coming right up on Urban Praise.
1: In the last 2 years, hatred of Jewish people has exploded across America. It's especially disturbing that professed Christians are also expressing hatred towards this people whom God loves. So Moody is calling a summit to oppose this new Christian anti-Semitism. We'll gather to educate, motivate, and mobilize Jesus followers to stand with the Jewish people. 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
3: In the 1960s, Moody Radio announcer and trombonist Bill Pierce launched a program known as Night Watch. It was immensely popular. But when Bill left in the 1970s, who would take it over? Answer, Chuck Wagner.
4: Good evening. This is Night Watch once again, and I'm Chuck Wagner. And I thank you for tuning my way, whether deliberately or perhaps by accident.
3: Night after night, Chuck offered biblical wisdom with a personal touch.
4: And what about God? If I believe that He exists and has all power, that He can answer my prayers when I'm backed up against a wall, what can He do for me during an average day?
3: Night Watch touched tens of thousands, many who shared remarkable testimonies. And to the glory of God, Chuck Wagner is a name you should know.
5: 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You are the Lord, you alone. You have made heaven, the heaven of heavens, with all their host, the earth and all that is on it, the seas and all that is in them, and you preserve all of them, and the host of heaven worships you. That's Nehemiah 9:6, the Moody Radio verse of the week.
6: This is Debbie Adebayo from Singles Pleasing the Lord with Single Moments. The most powerful and productive life anyone can live is a surrendered life. When you live a surrendered life, you relinquish control and management of your life, and you relinquish the outcome of your life. You stop deciding what you want, when you want it, and how you want it. You don't define success and goodness based on your own understanding, but you willingly allow God to do this for you. God can be trusted with the management of your life. God has a plan and a path for your life, and it's better than your plan and goals. Ephesians 2:10 says, "It is God who has worked in us to make us what we are. He has given us a new life because we are united with Christ Jesus. He saved us so that we can now do good things in our lives. These are good things that He has already prepared for us to do." Psalms 139:16 says, "God saw us before we were born, and every day of our life was recorded in a book. Every moment was laid out before a single day had passed." Surrender today and start living a good life. If you'd like more information and to connect with Singles Pleasing the Lord, visit us at singlespleasingthelord.com.
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0: 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That's a good place to bless him. Listen to the words.

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0: 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We've got more great songs coming your way here on Urban Praise.
1: This is Thoughts on Teens with Titus Lee.
2: There's nothing wrong with casual shirts. There's nothing wrong with casual pants. There's nothing wrong with casual shoes. In fact, casual is common. In work environments, there's a huge shift from staunchy dress attire to comfort wear. According to a Gallup poll, 7 in 10 workers say that their typical attire, and 41% of them, are dressed down. Casual clothes is one thing, but casual physical contact and or sex is another thing. Casual sex is sexual activity among people who don't even have to know each other well. It's just a hookup. In recent years, according to research, casual sex among youth has declined in comparison to previous generations. However, 1 in 4 teens attest to participating in some level of casual sex. That's absolutely too many. The story of Joseph and his boss's wife is crazy. She wanted to hook up with him in secret, but Joseph said, nope, can't do it. She grabbed his coat and later falsely accused him of attempted sexual assault. What an amazing guy. He said, hold up to the hookup, went through all of the ridicule and the false accusation, but came out on top because he ran away. Remind your teen that sometimes they have to leave it, the casual hookup, to keep it their integrity, as Joseph did. Encourage them to save it for the permanent hookup called marriage. This is Titus Lee with Thoughts on Teens. Peace.
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7: 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You are the Lord, you alone. 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